pop out. Anybody know what I'm talking about? The blood of Jesus is sufficient tonight. Can I get a witness?

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His blood is sufficient tonight. 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That's it, mama. 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

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Listen, if it'll do it for animals, what do you think it'll do for Jesus? 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

0: Good church, old-fashioned church, Carolina's Gospel Fest, Friday, September 18th at the SIMT in Florida. 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

Good evening, and welcome to the BJ Gospel Singer Saturday Night Special. I'm your host, Johnny Mayshack. Tonight, our program is Ain't No Lift, Renew, and Encourage Your Heart with music from local artists, as well as old school gospel.

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1: Thank you, God, for giving us our identity in you. 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And we don't have to work for your approval. 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

0: 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After 21 years of faithfulness right here at Glory 98.5, our very own Trey Nicholson has been nominated for Radio Announcer of the Year at the Stellar Awards.
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2: 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Look at God. And just hearing about being a nominee for the Stellar Awards, I mean, like, come on. I just love when God blew my mind. And I don't take this for granted. I give God all the glory. 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
2: 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Just play the game one way. You hit a ball in the gap, run. 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

0: 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That was story. 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

0: Jesse and Glory family. Can we just take a moment to give God some praise? After 21 years of faithfulness right here at Glory 98.5, our very own Trey Nicholson has been nominated for Radio Announcer of the Year at the Stellar Awards.
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2: 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Look at God. And just hearing about being a nominee for the Stellar Awards, I mean, like, come on. I just love when God blew my mind. And I don't take this for granted. I give God all the glory. And one thing about the Stellar's Radio Announcer of the Year category is not voted on from our listeners or the community. It's voted on people in the music industry listening and watching and seeing what you're doing in your own community and in gospel music. 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

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Over London. I'm gonna sing tonight. Cheer up, my brother. 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
1: 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Look at God. And just hearing about being a nominee for the Stella Awards, I mean, like, come on. I just love when God blew my mind. And I don't take this for granted. I give God all the glory. And one thing about the Stellar's Radio Announcer of the Year category is not voted on from our listeners or the community. It's voted on people in the music industry listening and watching and seeing what you're doing in your own community and in gospel music. So I count it all joy.

0: 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Let God work. Congratulations, Trey Nicholson. 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We are so proud of you. And we celebrate what God's doing in your life.
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In the afternoon. 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
2: It is sorrow that would announce the passing of Mr. James Steplight Jr., who passed away on Wednesday, July 22nd. Arrangements have been announced by Davis Funeral Home, LLC. It is with heavy hearts to announce the passing of Ms. Janice Wright, who transitioned on Monday, July 27th. Family received friends at 4104 Fork Hill Road in Kershaw. Arrangements have been announced by Davis Funeral Home of Hartsville, LLC. Funeral service for Mr. Elijah Glover of Sherrall, who died on Wednesday, are incomplete and plans will be announced later by Groom's Funeral Home. And that completes our announcements. May God continue to bless and keep you in a very special way.
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3: 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Oh,
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0: morning, Glory family. Can we just take a moment to give God some praise? After 21 years of faithfulness right here at Glory 98.5, our very own Trey Nicholson has been nominated for Radio Announcer of the Year at the Stellar Awards.
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2: 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Look at God. And just hearing about being a nominee for the Stellar Awards, I mean, like, come on. I just love when God blew my mind. And I don't take this for granted. I give God all the glory. And one thing about the Stellar's Radio Announcer of the Year category is not voted on from our listeners or the community. It's voted on people in the music industry listening and watching and seeing what you're doing in your own community and in gospel music. 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
3: For many of us, medicine refers to the pills we take to keep sickness at bay. But Dr. Geeta Maker-Clark argues that this modern definition has erased an entire world of healing from our lives. Her new book, Medicine for All People, Science and Ancient Wisdom for Revolutionary Healing, encourages looking into the past to guide the future of health.
4: That concept of nourishing what is forgotten has guided my medical career, and the previous phrase before it that was given to me by a wise mentor was that my job was not to fix what was broken, but to nourish what was forgotten. And I think that, you know, when we focus on the things that are broken and trying to fix them, we actually realize that that is an impossibility. What a medicine should be and needs to be is something that is accessible, that is around us, that is feels natural and healing and softening to embrace, and that works well and makes us feel better ultimately by using it, by taking it, by enjoying it.
3: Maker-Clark is the Director of Integrative Nutrition and Advocacy at Endeavor Health and the co-director of the Culinary Medicine Program at the University of Chicago Pritzker School of Medicine. Her book opens up the definition of medicine to include all practices that are healing. She reintroduces the idea that health, yes, involves pharmaceuticals, but also community and dance and nature.
4: Eating healthful, fresh food, being in service to each other, caring for those people in need, being in play, you know, and not always in deep seriousness about life and jobs and living. All of these medicines are and were a part of our ancestral lives, but also part of our lives meant for many of us as children. And then we get sort of socialized out of them. So that's my hope with the book, is that we can start to shift the paradigm away from this idea that medicine is something very narrow, but it's rather something that reminds us of who we are.
3: How have we gotten so far from practices that are ingrained in so many cultures? The traditional teachings that were once common knowledge have been pushed to the edges of what's considered modern science. Maker-Clark says there are a few root causes, including the emphasis placed on hyper-individuality and capitalism within our society.
4: So there's a shift that came from these broader economic policies, economic focuses like the capitalist movement, that actually drew us away from collective care and really focused on the individual. And I think that's at like the root cause. Like, I'm a root cause doctor, and that's what I'm interested in. And so then when I really think about why we're at this place, I think it really started with that. And then also the industrialization of medicine and food systems, which really drew us away from land and growing and soil health and the traditions that came from that, as well as the pharmaceutical industry having more and more influence on medical care, such that medical education also became very focused on pharmaceuticals.
3: Her book explores all different kinds of traditional practices that are organized into three categories labeled as remembrances.
4: Remembrances, meaning we are going to remember these medicines that have brought us here, remember that these are medicines that we have used and still use. And in remembrance one, I called this medicines of the earth. And this aspect covers nature, food, and plants.
3: The second remembrance focuses on the medicines of connection.
4: So this is where we bring in community and seva, which is the Sanskrit word for service, and trust. And then remembrance three are the medicines of the spirit. And these I covered as dance, gratitude, and play. And then finally, you know, I brought it all together into the medicines of love and justice, because as we sort of bring all of these concepts and ideas together, at their core, the concept that we must be all be healthy, otherwise none of us is healthy, is really vital, I think, to an understanding of how we can be a healthier society.
3: Maker Clark argues that healthy communities produce much better long-term outcomes than just focusing on individualism. In fact, she says our current model works against our physical, mental, and spiritual health.
4: We are herd animals. We are meant to be in packs. We are meant to be reliant upon each other. And we've always required that for our survival, in fact. So our brains and our very physiology require us to feel a sense of safety and belonging when we are together and working together. And we actually do heal best when we are in relationship, not in isolation.
3: The benefits of community don't just come from what it can offer, but what you can pour back into it. Many of the practices Maker Clark writes about may be already ingrained in your life, but just because you're going through these motions doesn't mean you're getting the most out of them.
4: I think the presence and awareness of the real import of these medicines is what will make the difference, and why I wrote the book as such a science-based and evidence-based book as well. Because I want to really remind us that these ancestral medicines really work when we open ourselves to them and let them work. And for that to happen, we need to be present. We need to be present to the experiences of being in community and sharing, of offering our services to those who need us, of letting go of being so serious all the time and finding moments to be playful with our families and with our friends and even with our just our own selves.
3: Mindfulness in and of itself can act as a medicine, as well as making other practices more effective. Maker Clark wants us to realize that medicine is all around us and readily available. We don't have to wait to see a doctor in order to start healing. In fact, nature has its own pharmacy that you can access simply by walking through a forest.
4: You know, a lot of it is that smell that we smell when we enter the forest, that wonderful fresh air, earthy, leafy, petrichor, as it's called, that smell that's filled with these volatile organic compounds, are the basis of the forest's immune system.
3: These chemical compounds facilitate communication between trees and protects them from insects and harmful bacteria. However, it's only recently been discovered just how powerful they can be for humans.
4: It was found that they contain these incredible constituents called phytoncides. And phytoncides are more than just chemical defenses. They actually, when inhaled, go into the body and increase our natural killer cell counts. And those natural killer cells are one of the frontline cell lines of our immune system.
3: Since these practices are outside the normal experience many of us have with healthcare, Maker Clark says some patients are uncomfortable branching out.
4: I think there is a commodification of health and healthcare such that if you go to a doctor, you may have an expectation of getting a certain number of labs or medications or tests that are being ordered to create a feeling that there's being action being taken that is going to lead to a better health outcome. And sometimes that is certainly true. And I often do, you know, prescribe medicines and order tests if that's going to help my decision making.
3: But sometimes the pushback comes from patients wanting a simple, quick fix to their issue. However, Maker Clark says that getting to the root of a problem often requires more than a drug prescription.
4: Saying, hey, I think you need to be sleeping more and eating better and, you know, maybe taking a little bit time off from your job, these are not always welcome prescriptions for patients. You know, they would much rather, many people would much rather that I gave them something that worked quicker and did not require so much change.
3: And while change can be a hard, slow process, Maker Clark is right there in step with her patients to support the journey.
4: I partner with them. I don't just say, hey, do all these things and I'll talk to you in 3 or 4 months. I'm like, these are the steps in which we can slowly take, you know, smaller steps to get to this higher outcome that we're looking for and make them easy enough to succeed with that a patient can actually start to feel better and then have more energy to work towards the other goals that they have. And, you know, see me, touch base with me so that we can stay partnered on the path. So, and even then, you know, there are definitely people who are just like, okay, I feel a little bit better, but not better enough. Like, is there anything else you've got, you know? And for me, it's a balance. Like, I'm in service to my patients. So if they're really wanting something that will give them a quicker result, even if it doesn't go to the root cause, we might do that. And not instead of, but and create a plan for long-term root cause whole health.
3: Because a provider-patient relationship should be a collaboration to achieve the healthiest outcome. And not every alternative practice may be right for someone. Maker Clark's book explores so many different options so that readers can take what they need and be able to adjust as they go.
4: My hope is that the title, Medicine for All People, will be a call and reminder that none of these medicines are aligned to any specific ethnicity, culture, race, religion, or otherwise, that these are the medicines that have united us as humans since the beginning of time. That the whole point is that you create a pouch that is individual to you, that you pick the medicines that resonate, that feel right to you, that feel interesting and attractive to you, and start there. And the great thing about these medicines, there are no negative side effects, so you can't go wrong.
3: Medicine for All People is available for pre-order now. You can find more information about Dr. Geeta Maker-Clark and all of our guests on our website, radiohealthjournal.org. Our executive producer is Amira Zaveri. I'm Kristen Farah.
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0: on campus or the 8 a.m. class you never wanted to get out of bed for. With thousands of higher education institutions set up across the country, many of us drive past these schools all the time. But Darren Lapomi says many people don't realize that these schools offer so much more than classrooms and cafeterias.
1: So when a student goes to a university, they spend a lot of time on the first two floors where all the classrooms are, maybe not appreciating that the upper floors are all labs. And what happens in the labs? Well, the federal government spends about last year, 0.8% of its total budget on university and university-like research. And public funding of research since World War II, by some estimates, say that it's responsible for 50% of all growth. So you wouldn't have medicines, you wouldn't have advanced drilling techniques, you wouldn't have environmental remediation, you wouldn't have AI and the internet without public funding of basic science.
0: Lapomi is a professor and chair of the Department of Chemical and Sustainability Engineering at the University of Rochester. He details the inner workings of university research in his new book, Science Nonfiction: Behind the Scenes in University Research. Lapomi hopes it helps everyday people become part of this dialogue, since the products of university research affect us all. And a major part of this conversation is funding. While there are a few different sources, MIT President Sally Kornbluth says the federal government is the largest funder of university research.
2: It's far and away our largest source of funding, particularly for the kind of discovery research or fundamental curiosity-driven understanding based research that is done at universities. We do have generous philanthropists. We do have foundation funding and industry funding, but they can't touch in magnitude the dollars from the federal government.
0: Meaning any cuts in federal funding are difficult to replace. And even with the government providing up to 60% of all academic research and development funding, grants aren't as easy to get as you may think.
1: When I apply for funding, I usually set aside several hours of the weekend for a month, and I write a proposal. And that proposal that is submitted to the Department of Energy, National Science Foundation, National Institutes of Health, then undergoes a review process. And that review process can take 6 to 9 months, sometimes longer.
0: During that time, a panel of experts read through the proposals and give each one a final rating.
1: And in the end, maybe 10 to 15 or fewer percent of the proposals submitted to that panel actually get funded. I have submitted maybe 100 proposals in my 14 years as a professor, and maybe 15 of them have been funded, maybe 15 to 20. So maybe I'm slightly above average, but not significantly above average.
0: Research grants support much more than people often realize. A portion of the money is allocated to the indirect costs of research, meaning the university's operating costs of maintenance, utilities, and administrative support staff. And not only do grants cover direct costs like the lab equipment, supplies, publishing fees, and necessary travel, but they also serve as the salaries for people working on the project.
1: University research is done not by the professor, but by the trainees in the lab. So the professor may read the literature and go to conferences and participate in the research activity that way, and also seed ideas, you know, SEED ideas, give ideas to members of the lab. But the vast majority of the time in chemistry, biology, engineering, they're not in the lab doing the experiments themselves. That work is done by mostly graduate students, a PhD, and to a lesser extent, master's researchers.
0: As well as postdoctoral scholars, which are like the medical residents of academia. As Lapomi details in his book from his own personal experience, it's grueling work. The hours are long and the expectations can be set higher than what's possible to achieve. That's not to mention the normalized power dynamics that can teeter on the edge of abuse.
1: The issue of exploitation and the potential for abuse of trainees in certain research labs is one of the reasons why there has been a push among graduate students and postdocs to unionize across campuses. And for 12 years, I was at UC San Diego, the last two of which I was associate dean for students in engineering. And there was a strike

0: during that time, in large part because of rising housing costs, but also because of issues in the lab, like PIs withholding, you know, documents needed for immigration status. And you heard all of these horror stories, because there is, it's a quite an asymmetric power relationship in a research group.
1: Considering all these factors, some people wonder if this process unfairly takes advantage of the trainees. As someone who's been on both sides of the system, Lipomi thinks it's important to put this experience into the context of a larger picture.
0: Does the university exploit the trainees? Well, they certainly don't get paid very much. And so they might get paid $37,000, might be the median salary for a graduate student. They do get their tuition and benefits covered by the research grant. But I don't think that exploitation is the right framing. I think most scientists are like artists or writers or musicians. They do it because they couldn't see themselves doing anything else, even if at the end of the PhD or postdoc, their lifetime earnings potential will barely break even as compared to if they had never done extended training, because your time when you're young is worth more than your time when you're old because of compounding interest. But that's also true for knowledge, because knowledge compounds. So if you spend 40 to 60 hours a week doing research, you're able to learn more farther along in your career because you're starting from a higher baseline. That's the way I think about it.
1: While it's proven to be an effective model, it's not the only way to structure this system. Lipomi says that in Europe, the PhD process is often quicker. This faster time frame often means more financial stability for the grad students.
0: What's nice in the European system is that you have to commit to the financial support of the PhD student as part of the grant. So the grant might contain 4 years of funding for a grad student, and that is locked in, rock solid. Whereas a National Science Foundation grant is, in the US, is 3 years, and the median PhD experience is about 5.5 or so years. So you have to cobble together different sources of funding.
1: Federal funding has been experiencing some major disruptions over the last few years that have made this process even more complicated. Join us next week as our experts explain how these changes are affecting students, science, and the future of technology. You can find more information about Sally Kornbluth, Darren Lipomi, and all of our guests on our website, radiohealthjournal.org. Our lead producer is Kristen Farah. Our production manager is Jason Dickey. I'm Greg Johnson.
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4: Medical notes this week. The hidden dangers of ultra-processed foods may stem from how they're made. A study published in the American Journal of Public Health discovered that calories from ultra-processed food correlates with spikes in blood pressure, worse cholesterol, and higher mortality rates, even when the nutrition is identical. Researchers suggest that industrial processing chemically alters food, meaning public health policies must expand beyond basic nutrition labels to regulate industrial additives and structural food degradation. Is eating a mental game? A new study reveals that your brain actively primes your metabolism for a meal before you even take a single bite. In mouse models, neurons in the hypothalamus trigger pre-feeding insulin release. When researchers genetically deleted this process, it caused the animals to overeat and develop indicators of prediabetes as they aged. The findings, published in Nature Metabolism, reveal that obesity is fundamentally a neurobiological miscommunication. And finally, consistent doses of optimism and gratitude are good for your heart. A meta-analysis published in Cardiology Clinics shows that positive psychological interventions, like mindfulness and gratitude journaling, consistently reduce blood pressure by up to 8 points. However, these physical benefits are highly dependent on consistency, requiring daily engagement over an 8 to 12 week period to achieve maximum impact. And that's Medical Notes this week. I'm Mayon Vosta-Betancourt. 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

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In the afternoon. 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

0: 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Hey, hey. 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
1: Thank you, God, for giving us our identity in you. We can know who we are because we know whose we are. And we don't have to work for your approval. You've called us by name.

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Old-fashioned church. Carolina's Gospel Fest, Friday, September 18th at the S.

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0: just take a moment to give God some praise. 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
2: 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And just hearing about being a nominee for the Stellar Awards, I mean, like, come on. 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

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In the afternoon. 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Glory.

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JJ Harrison, you for praise. It's called Nothing Else. Nothing but your favorites. Mariah Brown Clark, she just announced she's going on tour with Anthony Brown and Group Therapy. Good news. No stop in South Carolina, but we can check them out in Charlotte. You know, Charlotte just right down the road. That's going to be happening in October. Keep listening out for those details for Glory 90.5.

0: It ain't over. It ain't over. I don't care what you're going through. Feels like you're down for the last count. It ain't over. Feels like you cried your last tear. Not over. Not over. Not over. Not over. God has the final say. God has the final say. God has the final say. That said you wouldn't make it, but God has the final say. That said you won't be nothing.
1: 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We live it all day. 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

Fight Your Battles. I remember my granddaddy, Deacon A.C. Smith, would say something like this, and I

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0: Glory 98.5. That is a classic right there. Always will be a classic when all God's children get together. What a time we gonna have. Hey, I'm Trey Nicholson. Good morning to you. And of course, Carolina's Gospel Fest coming up. We'll talk about it up next with Nia Allen and Major.
1: Be not weary in well.

0: so much. Glory 98.5, Nia Allen and Major, Just You Wait. Just Speaking of Major, he's going to be at the Stellars this week. He's going to be one of the hosts for the pre-show, Loma the Dia and Jamal Roberts. And I'm going to be doing my show live from Charlotte on Friday. You know, Thursday, my birthday. Just letting that be known. So I'm trying to debate, hey, do I want to work on my birthday or just relax or what I'm going to do? I don't know yet, but hey, it is what it is. Hey, Carolina's Gospel Fest happening on Friday, September 18th at the SIMT. 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

0: Glory 98.5. Britt Jones, Praise in the Choir Stand. Juwan Duwan and the Trap Stars. They're going to be performing at the Stellars taking place this weekend. Wow. Yeah. It's going to be a good time in Charlotte.
1: Come on, put your hands together.

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2: The hosted program coming to you from the sanctuary of the Church in the Lord Jesus Christ of the Apostles' Doctrine here in New York City, for Bishop Joseph Tisdale, his pastor, and Jerry Overson. Let us fire his in prayer and meditation as we are led by Minister Bluff.
3: The Heavenly Father, in the name of Jesus Christ, Lord, we come unto you this morning with humble hearts and minds, asking a moment of your instruction as most of all in your grace. Lord, we thank you for this morning. Lord, we thank you for the assembly of minds and hearts looking upon you to receive repentance inside of your holy and precious name. Lord, we ask this day that you allow your word to go out to a dying world, allowing them to know that only by your name, which is Jesus Christ, is salvation able to receive in these last and evil days. Lord, we ask that you bless the mouth of Bishop Joseph Tisdale as you bring forth words of life into a dying world. Lord, allow Jerome to go on knowing that he must be baptized in the name of Jesus Christ, must repent of their sins, and must call upon you and have faith in your name in order to receive the gift of the Holy Ghost. Lord, as you continue to keep us in mind, to allow us to continue steadfastly in the Apostles' Doctrine. Lord, we ask you to bless all those that are bereaved, those that are heavily burdened, those that are seeking message in their various installations. Lord, allow their minds to look upon you and to know that you are a healer, that you love us from the beginning, Lord, that you continue to keep us, allow us to be strengthened us day by day inside of your holy and precious name. Lord, we thank you for your grace, your mercy, but most importantly, hope inside of the name of Jesus Christ. Lord, continue to keep us and strengthen us day by day to look upon you in all things and do us all these blessings. In the name of Jesus Christ, the glory of God, amen.
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0: It is indeed an honor to present unto you the man of God, our pastor and general overseer, Bishop Joseph Tisdale.
1: We are thankful and we give much honor, much praises to the only wise God, our Savior. And He is only one. We greet you. Praise the Lord to you. In His name. A wonderful name. A precious name. A name that has the power. If you would only look to Jesus and see what He can do for the church. Because He gave His body for the church. His body is the church. And I'm here today. Everybody is Brother Lionel. Time is winding up.
2: Amen.
1: Third chapter. Second Timothy. He has some rough times. Hill on the throne.
2: Oh yeah.
1: And according to the words, Jesus is there for us. I can praise Him for this. I realize what's going on. And I don't want to be deceived. Don't want you to be deceived. God wants everyone according to His will to be saved. Not one or two, but His will that all men be saved. All right?
3: 2 Timothy 3, beginning at verse 1.
1: All right?
3: This know also.
1: This know also.
3: That in the last days perilous times shall come.
1: Perilous times shall come.
3: For men shall be lovers of their own selves.
1: Don't we have some terrible times? Earthquakes. Divers places.
2: Yeah.
1: Floods. Fire. Burning. People hating one another. Men loving themselves. As loving another man. Loving themselves over the woman. They're high-minded.
3: Yeah.
1: They don't want God's word to speak against it. But God's word going to go against it.
2: Yeah.
1: Men lovers of themselves.
3: Mm-hmm.
1: Romans 1. Someone, somebody is guilty. Amen.
2: Amen.
1: And the word going out.
3: Yeah.
1: Word doesn't come to be your friend and you doing the things of the world. God come to change him.
3: Oh, yeah.
1: From the doing of the world. Where does it read?
3: Romans 1 and at verse 24.
1: All right.
3: Wherefore God also gave them up to uncleanness.
1: God giving them up right now.
3: Through the lust of their own hearts.
1: Lust of their own hearts.
3: To dishonor their bodies between themselves.
1: You see? They're loving themselves.
3: Mm-hmm.
1: God put the woman here for the man's glory.
3: Oh, yeah.
1: Not the man. Do men can have children. God put the woman here. To bear children. And they want to take all the birth control. He said, I'm going to be tied. And if God intend for you to have more, God going to loose the tie. Tell me what it said, Rita, so we can go back.
3: Wherefore God also gave them up to uncleanness through the lusts of their own hearts to dishonor their own bodies between themselves. Who changed the truth of God into a lie?
1: Changed the truth into a lie.
3: And worshipped and served the creature more than the Creator.
1: Served the creature more than the Creator.
3: Who is blessed forever. Amen.
1: Blessed forever. Amen.
3: For this cause God gave them up unto vile affections.
1: God giving some of them up. Vile affections.
3: For even their women did change the natural use into that which is against nature.
1: Going against nature. Women.
3: I doing it too.
1: Lusting after one another.
2: Oh, that
1: must. Is that right? Okay, what? Men say? The truth is written in the Bible. And the world don't want to hear the truth. But Jesus is the truth.
2: Amen.
1: What is that?
3: And likewise also the men.
1: The God men.
3: Leaving the natural use of the woman.
1: He leaving it.
3: Burn in their lust one toward another.
1: Burning toward another man.
3: Men with men.
1: Men. See, he loveth of himself.
3: Men with men working that which is unseemly.
1: That's unseemly.
3: And receiving in themselves that recompense of their error which was meet.
1: Once it's meet, you hell bound.
3: Yeah.
1: God trying to warn someone.
3: Amen.
1: Come out from among. While you can.
3: Yeah. Amen.
1: I don't tell God what to say. He tells me what to say. And just what he says. Amen. I'm a dummy. I say what he say. Amen. Why, Rita?
3: And even as they did not like to retain God in their knowledge,
1: God gave them over.
3: God gave them over to a reprobate mind to do those things which are not convenient.
1: Not convenient. The world full of it. And it's getting worse.
3: Yeah.
1: Your little children need to hear this. You don't want them to hear the truth.
3: Oh, yeah.
1: You must, though, want the truth.
2: Oh, no.
1: messing your children up. Making some of them thinking they're men, boys, girls.
3: Mm-hmm.
1: Girls, boys.
3: Mm-hmm.
1: That's what's going on in these last days. All right? Let's go back. Go back.
3: 2 Timothy 3 and at verse 2. For men shall be lovers of their own selves.
1: That's what they're doing.
3: Covetous.
1: That's what they are. Covetous.
3: Boasters.
1: Boasters.
3: Proud.
1: Proud.
3: Blasphemers.
1: Blasphemers.
3: Disobedient to parents.
1: Children don't want to obey their parents.
3: Oh, no.
1: They're fighting their parents.
3: Yeah.
1: Hating their parents.
3: Mm-hmm.
1: Is that right?
2: Yeah.
1: What is that?
3: Unthankful.
1: You're not thankful? Hey, this is written, right?
3: Yeah.
1: Romans 15:4. See? If this is written...

0: The scripture say, scripture don't want men to be funny men.
1: Amen.
0: Someone in the world need to hear this.
2: Amen.
3: Oh, yeah.
0: Someone might be sitting in the church and doing it. Here come God. Amen. To turn the light on you. Manifest.
3: That's right.
0: You can't escape the manifestation of the light of the word. He come to get every man.
3: Amen.
0: Third chapter, John. This word come to get you. Go down and read it. Probably 18th verse. Or give me the verse first there. You don't want to come to it.
3: Mm-hmm.
0: Don't want the truth.
3: Yeah.
0: Say, man, this is Sunday morning. What God care about Sunday morning? Huh? We live in holiness and righteousness all the days of our life. Is that right?
3: John 3 and at verse 18.
0: What did it say?
3: He that believeth on him is not condemned.
0: You're not condemned.
3: But he that believeth not is condemned already.
0: On Jesus now.
3: Because he hath not believed in the name of the only begotten Son of God.
0: Jesus.
3: And this is a condemnation.
0: What?
3: That light is come into the world.
0: Light is here.
3: And men love darkness rather than light.
0: Love sinning.
3: Because their deeds were evil.
0: Are evil.
3: For everyone that doeth evil hateth the light.
0: They hate this. They hate the light.
3: Neither cometh to the light. Lest his deed should be reproved.
0: It won't come. Won't accept it.
3: But he that doeth truth cometh to the light.
0: God man gonna preach the scriptures to you.
3: Yeah.
0: Listen, God man not looking for a rub down. A curry field. He come to preach the word.
3: And God.
0: That Jesus shine the light to you.
3: Uh-huh.
0: By believing the scriptures that's written for Jesus left here.
3: Yeah.
0: You all understand?
3: Amen.
0: And God want this to go out into the world.
3: That's right. Better give heed to it.
0: So you know, you're gonna be lost. All right, go back.
3: 2 Timothy 3.
0: Yes.
3: And at verse 3.
0: Yes, sir.
3: Without natural affection.
0: Don't have it.
3: Truth breakers.
0: Truth breakers.
3: False accusers.
0: False accusers.
3: Incontinent.
0: Incontinent.
3: Fierce.
0: Never satisfied.
3: Despised of those that are good.
0: Those that are doing good.
3: Mm-hmm. Traitors.
0: Despising.
3: Yeah, they despise.
0: Traitors.
3: Heady.
0: You live in a righteous life. And they hate you for living like the word.
3: Yeah, they got a problem with you.
0: What is it?
3: Heady. High-minded. Lovers of pleasures more than lovers of God.
0: They want pleasure.
3: Mm-hmm.
0: More than God.
3: Having a form of godliness.
0: See?
3: But denying the power thereof. From such, turn away.
0: How much power does Jesus have?
3: All power.
0: Give it an idea. You understand?
3: Uh-huh.
0: God created good and evil. Darkness and light. And God created a tempter. Who's Satan? The devil. To tempt you.
3: Mm-hmm.
0: James 1. Don't you say God tempt you. God doesn't tempt a man. If you're doing these

0: evil things. God didn't tempt you. God had to tempt him.
1: Yeah.
0: If you don't want to live right, if you live right, the tempter still won't bother you. But we have power in Jesus Christ.
2: Amen.
0: Where does it read?
1: James 1 and 13. Let no man say when he is tempted, I am tempted of God.
0: Don't say it. God let you run out there like that.
1: For not God.
0: Something you want to do.
1: That's right.
0: Why is that?
1: Let no man say when he is tempted.
0: Yeah.
1: I am tempted of God.
0: Saying, God allowed me to do it.
1: For God cannot be tempted with evil.
0: God can't be tempted with evil.
1: Neither tempted he any man.
0: No.
1: But every man is tempted.
0: How?
1: When he's drawn away of his own lust and enticed.
0: What he wants to do.
1: Then when lust has conceived, it bringeth forth sin.
0: When he make up his mind.
1: Yeah.
0: In the flesh.
1: He decided to do it.
0: Here comes sin.
1: Hey.
0: Can't get over these scriptures. They're too powerful.
2: Amen.
0: They're too mighty.
1: Amen.
0: They design. For some, they're not going to take it. Amen. They're going to be unbelievers. They can't take the pressure. He that believeth and is baptized shall be saved. He that believeth not
1: shall be damned.
0: Word going to condemn.
1: Yeah.
0: Amen. And what are you going to say?
1: Mark 16:15, he said unto them, go into all the world and preach the gospel to every creature.
0: Is there? Is this the gospel? What I'm preaching?
1: Amen. He that believeth and is baptized
0: got to be baptized.
1: Shall be saved.
0: Shall be saved.
1: But he that believeth not shall be damned.
0: You have to believe God.
2: Yes.
0: God had to give you a heart to believe him.
1: Yeah.
0: To be baptized.
2: Amen.
0: As long as God doesn't shine that light into your heart,
1: yeah,
0: you won't be baptized. Why? The tempter. Have you?
1: Amen.
0: You can't see the light.
1: That's right.
0: But the light shining.
1: That's right.
0: The true light.
2: That's right.
0: Is shining.
1: Yeah.
0: Where? In darkness.
1: That's right.
0: Can't stop it.
1: Yeah.
0: Can't stop this.
1: Amen. 2 Corinthians 4:3. But if our gospel be hid.
0: Who is hid to?
1: It is hid to them that are lost.
0: They are lost.
1: In whom the God of this world.
0: Everything in the world.
1: Had blinded the minds of them which believe not.
0: They are blind.
1: Amen.
0: With the worldly things.
1: That's right.
0: Some old man.
1: Mm-hmm.
0: Some old woman. Some old car.
1: That's right.
0: Some old house. Huh?
2: That's right.
0: Something in the world blind them from God. Yeah, they do.
1: Oh, yeah. In whom the God of this, but if our gospel be hid, it is hid to them that are lost.
0: They're lost.
1: In whom the God of this world.
0: Has done what?
1: Has blinded the minds of them which believe not.
0: You don't believe, you can't see God.
1: Lest the light of the glorious gospel of Christ.
0: You have to.
1: Who is the image of God.
0: What he's going to do.
1: Should shine unto them.
0: Here comes the light.
1: For we preach not ourselves, but Christ Jesus the Lord.
0: That's who we preach.
1: And ourselves, your servants, for Jesus' sake.
0: I'm a servant. God have commanded this light.
1: Yeah. For God who commanded the light to shine out of darkness had shined in our hearts.
0: All you had to do, turn to Jesus.
1: That's right.
0: Say, I hear this Jesus they're talking about.
1: Mm-hmm.
0: Say, he can save.
2: That's right.
0: Say, when can he forgive me? And save me from my sins.
1: Oh, yeah.
0: Look here. You get in that position. Here come the true light.
1: God who commanded the light to shine out of darkness.
0: He ain't gonna shine where?
1: Hath shined in our hearts.
3: hearts,
0: no evil heart. Here come the light. They give us the light.
1: Of the knowledge of the glory of God.
0: Glory of God.
1: In the face of Jesus Christ.
0: Yes, sir.
1: Amen.
0: Running from God. Because they are lovers of the world.
1: Mm-hmm.
0: Themselves. God wants you to repent.
1: Amen.
0: Be baptized.
2: I want you.
0: In the name of Jesus Christ.
1: Yeah.
0: Stop doing those funny, crazy things.
1: Mm-hmm.
0: And repent while you have time.
1: Amen.
0: Or you're going to die in your sins. And you won't be able to go with Jesus when he comes. May God bless you.
1: Tune in again to hear the word.

0: 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For entertainment purposes only.
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2: 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And just hearing about being a nominee for the Stellar Awards, I mean, like, come on. 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

0: CC Wine is More Than This with Ty Delaney. The song is actually written by Ty Delaney. 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
1: What a name.

That song touched me every single time I hear it. Evan Hamilton, Pass Me Over. That does it for me. It's truly Trey Nicholson. Y'all be safe out there. Keep God first in every single thing that you do. If it's God's will, we'll definitely do this again real soon tomorrow at 3 o'clock. We'll leave you with Bree Babineau. It's called All on Glory 90.5.

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1: This song is for all the moms and the papas who've been leaning on the Lord a long time, and for all the young folk who think they have all the time in the world to get their house in order. 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

0: Glory family, can we just take a moment to give God some praise? 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

0: 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Oh,
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3: 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Once again, we are assembled around the table for this broadcast on this day. And we have, last week we were talking about the origin of Israel. We are in a series talking about Israel and the church and the comparisons, the parallels, people of God. I have with me to my left Elder Tony Jones, to my immediate right, Minister Rodney Davis, and to my far right, Elder Quentin Jones. And the four of us will be breaking bread around the table talking today about the origin of the church. Once again, last week we were talking about the origin of Israel, and we are talking about the origin of the church. I just believe as you look out and you listen to a lot of things going on in the land nowadays, there are a lot of people in the church who are fighting against national Israel and running them down and want no affiliation with Israel, people of God. And no matter how we address it, no matter how we line it up, Israel, amen, is a chosen people of God, or are the chosen people of God. God chose them from the beginning, before a church was ever originated. But today, as we talk about the origin of the church, I'm bringing our attention into the book of Matthew, chapter 1, verse 1. The Bible says the book of the generation of Jesus Christ, okay? The generation of Jesus Christ, the son of David, the son of Abraham. We know that people of God, without the Lord Jesus Christ, we cannot be saved. But most of all, we need to understand that as our Lord and our Savior, he came out of the loins of Abraham. Abraham is the father of all nations. Remember, the Abraham is the father and the grandfather of Jacob. Amen. Jacob was the one in chapter 32 of Genesis whose name was changed to Israel. So let's understand that Israel was an individual before they ever became a nation. And Jesus Christ came out of the loins of the nation of Israel. So for us to hate on Israel is to hate on our Lord and Savior, Jesus Christ. I'm going to put this around the table as we talk about the origin of the church. Amen.
4: Bless you, Bishop.
3: Yes, sir.
4: Looking at Jesus being the, we look at this, something that you were alluding to, Jesus Christ, he is our foundation. He's what the church is built upon. Matthew chapter 16 and verse 18 says, "And I say also unto thee that thou art Peter, and upon this rock I will build my church, and the gates of hell shall not prevail against it." A lot of people in the body of Christ have this twisted mentality that the church was built on Peter.
3: Oh, boy.
4: But if the church was built on Peter, when Peter died, church would have died as well.
3: Yes, sir.
4: But we see that that's not the case here. We go back to verse 16. The Bible says, "And Simon Peter answered and gave an answer to Jesus. He said, thou art the Christ, the Son of the living God. So the church was then and is now established upon the truthful fact that Jesus Christ is Lord. And we ought to check our belief system in the body of Christ. What is our foundation? What is our belief built upon?
3: Amen. Amen. Amen. Amen. You know, going along with that, man of God, you know, you said something there talking about how many in the body of Christ believe that the church was built on Peter. Amen. The devil wants us to believe like that. That tells us that our faith, amen, is not sure. All right. We have to understand that our faith is not in Peter. Our faith is in the Lord Jesus Christ. Amen. It is his church. He's the head. The Bible says in 1 Peter 2:5, ye also as lively stones are built up a spiritual house and holy priesthood to offer up spiritual sacrifices acceptable to God by Jesus Christ. Amen. Wherefore, in 6, it says, also it is contained in the scriptures. Behold, I lay in Zion a chief cornerstone, elect, precious, and he that believeth on him should not be confounded. Now, we're not talking about believing on Peter. We're talking about believing on Jesus Christ. Amen. Jesus Christ, amen, is the beginning of the New Testament church.
5: Amen. Go right along with that. We turn to Ephesians chapter 2, verses 19 through 21. And starting at verse 19, now therefore ye are no more strangers and foreigners, but fellow citizens with the saints and of the household of God, and are built upon the foundation of the apostles and prophets, Jesus Christ being the chief cornerstone, in whom all the building fitly framed together grow unto a holy temple in the Lord, in whom you also are built together for a habitation of God through the Spirit. So that piggyback right upon that Jesus Christ is the chief cornerstone.
3: My Lord, my God, amen.
6: Bless your people, God. You know, I just want to bring it to our attention that the church, you know, is the called out one.
3: That's right.
6: Those that have been called and chosen and selected. I want to run over to 1 Corinthians 12, verses 12 through 13. You know, the church is defined by the body of Christ and members of the body of Christ as placed there by the baptism of the Spirit. Paul said, for just as the body is one and yet has many members, and all members of the body, though members are one body, so too is Christ. For in one spirit we were all baptized into one body.
3: Okay.
6: Whether Jews or Greeks or slaves or free, we were all made to drink of that one spirit.
3: Amen. Amen. The spirit of Christ. And once again, to those who are tuning in today, I pray that you are taking note about this. There's a myth in the body of Christ where, once again, where we rub our head up against some college wall or some seminary, and we believe that Peter is the foundation of the church, that Christ built his church upon Peter, people of God. We are talking about the origin of the church. And so in the book of 1 Corinthians, Paul writes in 1 Corinthians chapter 3, he's in verse 10. He says, according to the grace of God, which is given unto me as a wise master builder, he says, I have laid the foundation and another buildeth thereon. He said, but let every man take heed how he buildeth thereupon. Verse 11, he says, for other foundation can no man lay than that is laid, which is Jesus Christ. So let's understand, you know, that the church was birthed out of the Lord Jesus Christ. The church is built upon the revelation of Jesus as the Christ, the anointed one, the Messiah. It's not built. When you begin even to look at this word upon this rock, amen, when Jesus was doing the speaking, amen, and you look at this word rock, the word rock, amen, in the Greek is Petra, amen, P-E-T-R-A, and Peter is Petros, amen, P-E-T-R-O-S. So there's a difference, and even as some say, well, you look at the ending and things of that nature, yes, but we're talking about the rock, amen, that Paul wrote in 1 Corinthians chapter 10, amen, that rock was Christ. And so people gone, let's not get this thing confused, amen, about the origin of the church of the Lord Jesus Christ.
5: Amen, that's exactly where I was going with this. Even before we look into the New Testament, Scripture interprets Scripture.
3: Yes, sir.
5: And if we turn our attention to 1 Corinthians chapter 10, verse 1 through 4, moreover, brethren, I would not that you should be ignorant how that all our fathers was under the cloud, and all passed through the sea, and all were baptized unto Moses in the cloud and yes. in the sea. And did all eat the same spiritual meat, and did all drink the same spiritual drink, for they drank of that spiritual rock that followed them, and that rock was Christ.
3: Amen. That rock was Christ. Amen.
4: Amen. Bishop, I want to go back to that scripture that you read out of 1 Corinthians chapter 3.
3: Yes, sir.
4: But I want to focus on verse 12 and verse 13. It says, okay. Now, if any man build upon this foundation, gold, silver, precious stones, wood, hay, stubble. Verse 13 says, every man's work shall be made manifest, for the day shall declare it, because it shall be revealed by fire, and the fire shall try every man's work of what sort it is. So when we look at this foundation thing, and it's so imperative that we understand how important it is for our faith to be built upon Jesus Christ, because if your faith is built on an unsure foundation, when trial and when tribulation, when obstacles and opposition come against you, it's going to try that foundation.
3: Woo, man, that is real good, man of God.
6: Hey, man, I want to back up just a little bit when we talk about the church that built upon Jesus Christ. You know, and I'm going to come out of Acts 9 and 4. But as the physical head directs the physical body, so Christ directs the church. The body of Christ's image also communicates our connection to Christ and to each member of the church. We are members of the same body and joined together. When Paul was persecuting Christians on the road to Damascus, Jesus appeared to him. Jesus didn't ask Paul, why are you persecuting the Christians? He asked him, why are you persecuting the church? No, rather the church. But rather he said, why are you persecuting me? So when you come up against an offense against the church, you're not coming against the man or the pastor of the church. You come up against Jesus Christ. Mm. And so he's saying, verse 9:4, he said, and he fell to the earth and heard a voice saying unto him, Saul, Saul, why persecuted thou me? Christ is so connected and identified with the church that a person that persecution against the church is directly equated to persecution against him. Jesus Christ is the head of the church, not no man, not some man-made assembly. Jesus Christ is the head of the church. And any offense against the church is an offense against Jesus Christ.
3: You know, man of God, thank you for that, because, you know, it's amazing how many people of God profess Jesus Christ as their Lord and their Savior, but they hate on Israel. You see, and once again, I'm back to that, because Jesus Christ came out of the loins of Israel. Jesus Christ is Jewish, people of God. He was a Jew. And so you're hating the Jewish. How can you hate a people and then call on the name of Jesus and say, I love the Lord? Amen. You know, we've got to think about that as a people of God. You know, we have to learn that the church was birthed out of the nation of Israel. In the first church, when you even start looking at the first church, you find that they were Israelites. You know, even the Greeks, they were diasporas. They were people who had been run out of Jerusalem, or who had left and flowed into other countrysides. And so they were, some of them had Greek fathers or Greek mother and things of that nature, you see, but they had the Jewish bloodline. People of God, we have to understand where we are, you know, and going back even to this foundation thing, you know, the Bible, Paul wrote, you know, nevertheless, the foundation of God stand sure. This is 2 Timothy 2 and 19, the foundation of God stands sure, having this seal. The Lord knoweth them that are his, you see, and people of God. So, you know, for me to be his, I got to love what he loves and hate what he hates. People of God, I need to know, the Bible tells me to be holy in all manner of conversation. So when we begin to look at the origin of the church, I need to understand how Christ set up his church. If I don't have that understanding, then I may be tapped in and wrapped up in the wrong ideology.
5: You know, something that I looked at, man of God, is why did Christ establish the church? And what it took me to Israel, in a sense, you know, that's God's chosen people, but they became blinded. I looked at 2 Corinthians chapter 3, verse 14 and 15, but their minds were blinded.
7: Yes, sir.
5: For until this day remaineth the same veil untaken away in the reading of the Old Testament, which veil is done away in Christ. But even unto this day, when Moses is read, the veil is upon their heart. They are still holding on to the Mosaic law in a sense. And hence, they couldn't receive Christ fully.
7: Yeah, but you know, even with that, in 2 Corinthians 4 and 3, you know, it talks about how their minds were blinded, but he didn't stop there. He said, by the God of this world. See, you know, by Satan. So saints of God that are tuning in with us today, you know, check out your mind. Amen. What is it that you believe today? Do you believe in Jesus Christ as Lord? Do you believe the church is built upon Peter? Do you believe that you can hate on the Jewish people? Do you believe, amen, that you can do this and that and you're still saved? You know, the Lord, when you look at Matthew 16 and 18, you know, and it talks about church, the Greek word, the Lord said, upon this rock I will build my church. That word, ekklesia, is a calling out. These are the call. These are the ones who have been called out of sin. We have been called out, as Peter wrote in 1 Peter 2 and 10, you know, we have been called out of darkness into his marvelous light. Well, come on, we've been called out of our old ways. We've been called out of hatred. We've been called out from among the world and marching and doing all these type things that the world is doing. Amen. And hating and loving sin and loving chaos and things of that nature. That's who we used to be. But God called us out of it. Amen.
4: That's right, Bishop. I want to jump in here and go to John chapter 3 and verse 3, because I believe we need to look at the requirement. If we say that we are the church, then there are some requirements. Your church attendance doesn't make you a part of the church. But John 3 and 3 tells us, Jesus answered and said unto him, verily, verily, I say unto thee, except a man be born again, he cannot see the kingdom of God. So the called out ones, that refers to those who have been born again, who have taken on that word again, born again in the Greek is anothen, means to be born from above,
7: that's
4: to
7: right.
4: on a heavenly
7: that's
4: birth.
7: Right. That's
4: you
7: right.
4: can't profess to be called out if you're still in. Those who have been called out should never be living in hypocrisy.
7: That's right. That's exactly right.
6: Amen. You know, we talked about something earlier today about, you know, folks having a zeal, you know, for God, but really don't have that real passion. They have a knowledge to know about him, but they really don't really know him, have that intimate relationship with him. And to piggyback on what Elder Q was saying over there is that when we're looking in the book of Acts, chapter 1, verse 8, you know, this is what the people need in order to make sure that the church runs properly. It say, but ye shall receive power. After that, the Holy Ghost will come upon you, and ye shall be witnesses unto me both in Jerusalem and in all Judea and in the Samaria and unto the uttermost part of the earth. This is when Jesus Christ, you know, he established his spirit within the church. The church became established in for the disciples to go and spread the good news of Jesus Christ. But in order for them to do that, they had to have a real knowledge of Jesus Christ. They had to have experienced Jesus Christ, not just heard about him, but actually have experienced him.
7: That's exactly right. You know, and what is it that gave people the experience of the Lord Jesus Christ? You know, Ephesians chapter 4 talks about one Lord, one faith, one baptism. You understand? It all, amen, that we are supposed to possess, amen, and endure in the spirit of peace, people of God, which is the spirit of Christ. You see, they all had the spirit. The Bible tells us in Romans 8 and 9, he who have not the spirit is none of his. It's the spirit of the Lord that brought us out, that led us out. Amen. You know, he's the light, the word of God. He is the light of God that shined unto us. You see, same way it says in 2 Corinthians 4 and 4, lest the glorious light of the gospel of Christ should shine unto them. You know, those that are in darkness, whose minds have been blinded, people of God, the origin, the first church, amen. You go down into the book of Acts chapter 2, amen. You find the Bible says, and there were dwelling at Jerusalem Jews, devout men out of every nation under heaven. As I said earlier, amen, the first church were Jewish men and women, you know. And they, and here's the thing that the Bible says, they were devout. These people were devoted. They were holy people of God. They had a reverence for God. What has happened to the church of the living God? What has happened? Amen. We've lost the spirit. Amen. When we can, you know, be saved with no devotion, saved with no holiness, saved with no spirit of God down on the inside. People of God, what kind of salvation is that? You know, we're talking about the origin of the church, the first church, the beginning. It came out of the loins of the Lord Jesus Christ. Amen. And built upon the apostles and the prophets. People of God, and we're supposed to take up their spirit. We're supposed to take up the spirit of God. Amen. And we're supposed to be holy and devout. You know, that has not changed. I don't see where it says, you know, down in our generation, it was going to change. Amen. We got about 10 minutes.
6: Amen. You know, you said something earlier about the first church, how they were devout. You know, they were sincere about their relationship with the Lord. The problem today is that the body of Christ, the so-called body of Christ, you know, there's no reverence for our Lord and Savior Jesus Christ. No, across their sign, you know, it should be Ichabod, you know, because the glory of God is not in this place. And the reason why the glory of God is not in this place is because the people is not giving their due diligence unto the Lord, because they have other gods, the little G, to serve, and not the big G.
8: My God.
4: Amen. I want to jump in on that as well,
6: yes,
4: Elder, because you look at Acts chapter 2, and Bishop, you alluded to this as well. Acts chapter 2 and verse 1, we see when the day of Pentecost was fully come, they were all with one accord in one place. And Bishop, I want to go back to what you were saying about how the scripture talks about this one Lord, one faith, one baptism. The first church, one of the things I like about the first church is because they were all with one accord.
7: There you go.
4: That word homothumadon in the Greek,
7: meaning
4: unanimously, meaning they were being a one mind in agreement.
7: That's right.
4: And it comes to show you that in the body of Christ, it's quite easy for you to be in the same place, but not with the same mind.
7: You know, where did they get that model from? You look back in the book of Exodus, chapter 33 and 7. The Bible says that Moses took the tabernacle and pitched it without the camp, afar off from the camp, and called it the tabernacle of the congregation. And it came to pass that everyone which sought the Lord went out unto the tabernacle of the congregation, which was without the camp. See, so that was the initial, that was the model of the New Testament church. It took place with Moses and the children of Israel in the Old Testament, you see, and they laid out, God used them to lay out the format of the church and how they all came together, and how the Lord, you keep reading, and the Lord came down and visited with them. Oh my God, I'm telling you, you know, and out there was called the tabernacle of the congregation. In other words, that word in the Hebrew, it means the appointed place. Lord, I like that. The appointed place. What God did, he appointed a place where the people can come and hear from God. If you come in, it says everyone who sought the Lord, everyone looking for God's methodology, they came out of their houses around the tabernacle of God to hear from God.
6: Amen. You know, I like how you said that the people came out.
7: Yes.
6: You know, we done got too sedated these days in time that folks don't have to come out.
7: Come on.
6: I can just tune in. I can get a word offline. You know, my pastor is so and so and so, but you're not coming to the place where God requires you to come. And like I say in the Old Testament, in the book of Exodus chapter 40, verses 34 and 35, it said, then a cloud covered the tent of the congregation.
7: Come on.
6: And the glory of the Lord filled the tabernacle. Are you getting that feel by watching online? And Moses was not able to enter into the tent of the congregation because the cloud abode therein, and the glory of the Lord filled the tabernacle. I want to assemble in a place where the glory of God is there, because where the glory of God is there, I'm going to get my deliverance. I'm going to be set free. I can't get that if I'm not with the congregation.
7: Man of God, it was called the tabernacle of the congregation. Once again, in the Hebrew, the appointed place. Your home, brothers and sisters, is not the appointed place for worship. Your home is not the place God ordained. It is the church. It is the place, the church, the place, the calling out, the place where those who are called out assemble to hear from heaven. Amen. We got a few more minutes, people, God, you know, for these last and final words. Amen.
5: Amen. And you turn back to Acts 1:8, the exact reason why he called us out. But you shall receive power after the Holy Ghost has come upon you, and shall be witnesses unto me, both in Jerusalem and all Judea and in Samaria and unto the uttermost part of the earth. And that's the issue with many now. They don't want to go out and be witness. They don't want to go out and glorify the name of the Lord amongst the people. They want to go out and, you know, I'm blessed like that. But they don't want to do the work of the Lord and become a martyr for the Lord.
7: My God.
6: Amen. You know, we talk about how in the Old Testament, know how the Holy Spirit dwelt among the people.
7: Yes.
6: In the New Testament, God is looking for a temple where that his spirit can dwell on the inside of us. 1 Corinthians 3:16 says, know ye not that ye are the temple of God, and that the spirit of God dwelleth in you.
7: God is
6: looking for a temple that he can dwell in.
7: Come on here, brother. I tell you, you know, and that right there brings me, amen, we got about 5 minutes, but it brings me to the book of Acts chapter 10, verse 45. The Bible says, and they of the circumcision which believed were astonished, as many as came with Peter, because that on the Gentiles also was poured out the gift of the Holy Ghost. Was poured out the gift. They were filled. The Gentiles were now filled. We're talking about the origin of the church, people. God, how did we get to where we are? Here we find it in chapter 10 of the book of Acts, you know, the progression. There was an impartation of the Holy Ghost into the lives of the Gentile believers. Once again, you know, this is just the beginning of the church of the Lord Jesus Christ expanding outside the bounds of the nation of Israel. God didn't keep it. He didn't keep the spirit bound. He didn't keep the church bound. It was God's intention that the church move beyond Israel. It was God's intention that the church move beyond Jerusalem. It was God's intention that the church moved beyond where it was. And now here we are at this point in time in the year 2026, people, God, and we have a responsibility to expand the church. We have a responsibility, amen, as the called out ones to go into the highway and the hedges. Oh, we're talking about Israel and the church, people, God, because Israel messed up with God, amen, and the church, amen, is following some of the same ways as Israel, amen. We got 4 minutes.
4: Amen. Amen, Bishop. I want to look at something really quickly, because we were talking about the origin of the church. And looking at the origin of the church, one of the things that I found that makes sense here is in Acts chapter 2 and verse 42, where the Bible says that they continue steadfastly in the apostles' doctrine and fellowship and in breaking of bread and in prayers. See, they didn't stray away from the teachings of Jesus Christ.
7: Come
4: they didn't
7: here.
4: Stray away from the doctrine of Christ. But see, in contrast, today in our church, we like to implement, we like to invite, we like to induce, we like to introduce and sink other methods and other doctrines into our belief. And that's why the text tells us in 1 Timothy 4:1, now the Spirit speaketh expressly that in the latter times some shall depart, some shall remove, some shall desert from the faith, giving heed to seducing spirits and doctrines of devils.
7: And doctrines of devils, amen. How much time we got on the clock, amen? We thank God, amen. We got a couple of more minutes, amen, for...
5: And then if we go back to Matthew 16:18, and again, I say also unto thee, thou art Peter, and upon this rock I will build my church, and the gates of hell should not prevail against it. We got to get that part. He's saying the gates, Christ said, I will build my church. We got to make sure we're standing on the sure foundation of Christ. And he said the gates of hell should not prevail. It should not take advantage or have advantage over the saints. Are we standing sure on our sure foundation, which is Jesus Christ?
7: Wow, that's real good. We thank God for all the words that have been spoken today, people of God. God. You know, and we pray, amen, with, for those of you who are tuning into our broadcast, that you are hearing from heaven, you know, as the Lord is ministering to us, and we're imparting this word to each and every one of you out there under the sound of our voices, you know, and keeping it right here in Matthew 16 and 18. We need to understand that the prophetic word that has been put out by Christ, amen, spoken in Matthew 16 and 18, it's going to come to pass. You know, God is going to have that remnant. God is going to have that people that's going to obey him, amen. And we have to be that church of the living God, you know. In the book of Isaiah 55 and 10 and 11, the Bible talks about as the rain and the snow fall from heaven and water the earth and bring it forth and make it to bud, amen. God said that his word, amen, it's going to go forth. Amen. It's not going to return unto him void. I am Michael Cook with the New Grace Temple Ministries, people of God. And we pray that you are blessed out there. You desire more information concerning our ministry. Give us a call at 843. That number is 665-9738. We love you, people of God. And we just want to bring you the truth. Be blessed in the Lord. Amen.
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1: Thank you, God, for giving us our identity in you. 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

0: Let's get this room clapping. Every tambourine, let's go. Ah, everybody have your
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0: Morning Glory family, can we just take a moment to give God some praise? 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
2: 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Look at God. And just hearing about being a nominee for the Stellar Awards, I mean, like, come on. I just love when God blew my mind. And I don't take this for granted. I give God all the glory. And one thing about the Stellar's Radio Announcer of the Year category is not voted on from our listeners or the community. It's voted on people in the music industry listening and watching and seeing what you're doing in your own community and in gospel music. 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
12: Even for people who fall asleep easily, staying asleep can be difficult. You wake up, your mind starts to race, you can't turn those thoughts off. Sleep experts say there are a few things you can try. Cognitive shuffling. That's when you choose a random, impersonal, non-emotional word. Then for each letter of that word, think of as many words that begin with each letter as you can before moving on to the next one. It distracts your brain from stress. It also mimics the fragmented thought patterns that usually occur as you drift off to sleep. Sensory grounding is something else. That's when you work through things you can hear, feel, see, smell, or taste. That helps you to be in the moment instead of dwelling on the past or the future. Or just do a mental walkthrough of a place you know well. Familiar but neutral imagery that can calm the brain. I'm Dr. Sanjay Gupta, helping you live a better life.
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2: I just saw when that would now surpass Mr. James Steplight Jr., who passed away on Wednesday, July 22nd. Arrangements have been announced by Davis Funeral Home, LLC. It is with heavy hearts for now surpassing Miss Janice Wright, who transitioned on Monday, July 27th. Family received friends at 4104 Fork Hill Road in Kershaw. Arrangements have been announced by Davis Funeral Home of Hartsville, LLC. Funeral service for Mr. Elijah Glover of Sherrall, who died on Wednesday, are incomplete and plans will be announced later by Groom's Funeral Home. And that completes our announcements. May God continue to bless and keep you in a very special way. The obituaries was paid for by Idyll Funeral Parlor, Jefferson Funeral Home, Smith Funeral Home of Florence, LLC, Groom's Funeral Home, Davis Funeral Home.
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4: 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I mean, I've had so many near-death experiences.
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1: 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But we got to be back to work on Monday because our money expert, Janai Thornton, will be in the Get Up Church.
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0: Morning Glory family, can we just take a moment to give God some praise? After 21 years of faithfulness right here at Glory 98.5, our very own Trey Nicholson has been nominated for Radio Announcer of the Year at the Stellar Awards.
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2: 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Look at God. And just hearing about being a nominee for the Stellar Awards, I mean, like, come on. I just love when God blew my mind. And I don't take this for granted. I give God all the glory. And one thing about the Stellar's Radio Announcer of the Year category is not voted on from our listeners or the community. It's voted on people in the music industry listening and watching and seeing what you're doing in your own community and in gospel music. So I count it all joy.

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